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3: Here's a look at your forecast from the ABK Flooring Weather Center. This evening, scattered thunderstorms are possible with lows in the mid-60s. Tomorrow, to round off the weekend, it's partly sunny, highs near 88. Clear skies tomorrow night with lows in the mid-60s. Monday, to kick off the work week, it's a 30% chance of showers, mostly sunny with highs in the upper 80s. The showers and thunderstorms continue Monday night with lows near 70.
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0: There's Janis Joplin. A lot of folks don't realize that song was originally done by Irma Franklin, who was Aretha Franklin's sister. Yeah, Aretha Franklin's sister Irma Franklin did that song in 67, and Janis came along and did her own version of it in 68. Peace of My Heart from Janis Joplin. I've got Queen covered up in just a few, and Scorpions light up next.
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2: Here's a look at your forecast from the ABK Flooring Weather Center. This evening, scattered thunderstorms are possible with lows in the mid-60s. Tomorrow, to round off the weekend, it's partly sunny, highs near 88. Clear skies tomorrow night with lows in the mid-60s. Monday, to kick off the work week, it's a 30% chance of showers, mostly sunny with highs in the upper 80s. The showers and thunderstorms continue Monday night with lows near 70.
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0: Led Zeppelin and Ramble On from their second album, or some people might think Led Zeppelin 11. Never mind. Tom Petty coming up also, Steve and the Band, and The Doors lined up next.
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2: Here's a look at your forecast from the ABK Flooring Weather Center. This evening, scattered thunderstorms are possible with lows in the mid-60s. Tomorrow, to round off the weekend, it's partly sunny, highs near 88. Clear skies tomorrow night with lows in the mid-60s. Monday, to kick off the work week, it's a 30% chance of showers, mostly sunny with highs in the upper 80s. The showers and thunderstorms continue Monday night with lows near 70.
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0: Well, when your godfather's name is Les Paul, and he teaches you how to play guitar, then you've earned the nickname of Stevie Guitar Miller. Take the money and run. I am Chris. Great stuff on the way from Metallica and Jefferson Starship lined up next.
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6: Here's a look at your forecast from the ABK Flooring Weather Center. This evening, scattered thunderstorms are possible with lows in the mid-60s. Tomorrow, to round off the weekend, it's partly sunny, highs near 88. Clear skies tomorrow night with lows in the mid-60s. Monday, to kick off the work week, it's a 30% chance of showers, mostly sunny with highs in the upper 80s. The showers and thunderstorms continue Monday night with lows near 70.
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0: One of my favorites from Boston, coming off the self-titled debut release, and Peace of Mind. That was the third single they released. Of course, it was More Than a Feeling, and a long time before that one came out with Peace of Mind. I'm Chris. Great stuff on the way from T-Rex, STP, and Foreigner. They're lined up next.
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14: Here's a look at your forecast from the ABK Flooring Weather Center. This evening, scattered thunderstorms are possible with lows in the mid-60s. Tomorrow, to round off the weekend, it's partly sunny, highs near 88. Clear skies tomorrow night with lows in the mid-60s. Monday, to kick off the work week, it's a 30% chance of showers, mostly sunny with highs in the upper 80s. The showers and thunderstorms continue Monday night with lows near 70.
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0: T-Rex from 71 and Bang a Gong, Get It On. 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I'm Chris. 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Eagles, Skid Row, and Red Hot Chili Peppers all lined up.
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0: One of those memorable MTV video songs, ZZ Top and Legs from the Eliminator release, the first album that they used synthesizers on, but had huge success with that album. I'm Chris with Motley Crue and David Lee Roth with Van Halen next.
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2: Here's a look at your forecast from the ABK Flooring Weather Center. Overnight, it's a chance of scattered thunderstorms with lows in the mid-60s. Today, to round off the weekend, it'll become sunny, highs in the upper 80s. Clear skies tonight with lows in the mid-60s. Tomorrow, to kick off the work week, it's sunny with a chance of thunderstorms throughout the day, highs warming up to the upper 80s. The thunderstorms and showers continue Monday night with lows near 71. And Tuesday, it's another day of showers, highs in the mid-80s. More showers Tuesday night with lows near 66.
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94.5 The Razor, we know there's the right kind of rock and the wrong kind of rock. 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

0: The Doors Love Me Two Times, because once is not enough with Mud Floyd from Wish You Were Here. In that set, Juliette Lewis, the movie star, was talking about Pink Floyd. And she said that's her favorite band because Floyd is like a band from the future, singing about the future in the present. That's a very interesting way to look at Pink Floyd, I'll tell you. Hey, Night Ranger is coming up. Author on Led Zepp and Ozzy is next.
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4: Here's a look at your forecast from the ABK Flooring Weather Center. Overnight, it's a chance of scattered thunderstorms with lows in the mid-60s. Today, to round off the weekend, it'll become sunny, highs in the upper 80s. Clear skies tonight with lows in the mid-60s. Tomorrow, to kick off the work week, it's sunny with a chance of thunderstorms throughout the day, highs warming up to the upper 80s. The thunderstorms and showers continue Monday night with lows near 71. And Tuesday, it's another day of showers, highs in the mid-80s. More showers Tuesday night with lows near 66.
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0: tonight, Eurolife got tonight the cars. You got to be happy with what you have on your Sunday fun day, right? Your weekend headspace. You got to love the one you're with. Don't complain, okay? Hey, Foreigners coming up. I'll throw on the Red Hot Chili Peppers and the Bloody Ooh. They're waiting for you too.
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0: Yeah, the top in the tube with Mud. We heard from April Wine in that set, and Roller, April Wine, hanging out with that legendary band from Toronto, that trio called Triumph, for their 50th anniversary Rock and Roll Machine Reload Tour. That is quite a pairing and quite a tour for sure. Hey, Rush is coming up. Author on Van Halen, and the Doors are next.
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5: Here's a look at your forecast from the ABK Flooring Weather Center. Overnight, it's a chance of scattered thunderstorms with lows in the mid-60s. Today, to round off the weekend, it'll become sunny, highs in the upper 80s. Clear skies tonight with lows in the mid-60s. Tomorrow, to kick off the work week, it's sunny with a chance of thunderstorms throughout the day, highs warming up to the upper 80s. The thunderstorms and showers continue Monday night with lows near 71. And Tuesday, it's another day of showers, highs in the mid-80s. More showers Tuesday night with lows near 66.
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0: You know it, even the losers, well, they get lucky sometime. Tom Petty and the Heartbreakers with Mud, the Black Crowes. In that set, the Black Crowes with a new album, which really rocks big time, called A Pound of Feathers. That's a great title. And you know, coming from them, all the tunes rock. Way to go, Black Crowes. Hey, David Bowie is coming up. I'll throw on Bon Jovi and Bad Company. They're next.
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0: Let's dance, put on your red shoes and dance the blues. David Bowie with Mud. We heard from Bad Company in that set. The rock and roll fantasy, no fantasy for Bad Company in the class of 2025. And the Rock and Roll Hall of Fame, the class of 2026, is in with our people, Phil Collins, Billy Idol, Oasis, Iron Maiden, New Order, and more. Congrats to all the inductees into the Rock Hall Class of 2026. AC/DC, they're coming up. I'll throw on Cheap Trick and Def Leppard, they're on deck too.
1: 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A Great Awakening is rated PG-13. 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
3: Here's a look at your forecast from the ABK Flooring Weather Center. Overnight, it's a chance of scattered thunderstorms with lows in the mid-60s. Today, to round off the weekend, it'll become sunny, highs in the upper 80s. Clear skies tonight with lows in the mid-60s. Tomorrow, to kick off the work week, it's sunny with a chance of thunderstorms throughout the day, highs warming up to the upper 80s. The thunderstorms and showers continue Monday night with lows near 71. And Tuesday, it's another day of showers, highs in the mid-80s. More showers Tuesday night with lows near 66.
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0: Benatar out on tour with Bryan Adams this year and her husband, Neil Giraldo. Fantastic guitar player. What a great show that's going to be. Elton John has a good one. That's right. It's all about a fictional all-female band. And he tells the story from the 70s. Next.
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6: 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Overnight, it's a chance of scattered thunderstorms with lows in the mid-60s. Today, to round off the weekend, it'll become sunny, highs in the upper 80s. Clear skies tonight with lows in the mid-60s. Tomorrow, to kick off the work week, it's sunny with a chance of thunderstorms throughout the day, highs warming up to the upper 80s. The thunderstorms and showers continue Monday night with lows near 71. And Tuesday, it's another day of showers, highs in the mid-80s. More showers Tuesday night with lows near 66.
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0: Well, Boston had a really good idea, because if a guy's kind of shy and he's out on the first or second date with a gal, all he has to do is play that song and see what her reaction is. A friend of mine did that. And she played a song by Tom Petty, "Don't Come Around Here No More." Anyway, Judas Priest keeps it going. And they're next.
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4: Here's a look at your forecast from the ABK Flooring Weather Center. Overnight, it's a chance of scattered thunderstorms with lows in the mid-60s. Today, to round off the weekend, it'll become sunny, highs in the upper 80s. Clear skies tonight with lows in the mid-60s. Tomorrow, to kick off the work week, it's sunny with a chance of thunderstorms throughout the day, highs warming up to the upper 80s. The thunderstorms and showers continue Monday night with lows near 71. And Tuesday, it's another day of showers, highs in the mid-80s. More showers Tuesday night with lows near 66.
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5: Here's a look at your forecast from the ABK Flooring Weather Center. Overnight, it's a chance of scattered thunderstorms with lows in the mid-60s. Today, to round off the weekend, it'll become sunny, highs in the upper 80s. Clear skies tonight with lows in the mid-60s. Tomorrow, to kick off the work week, it's sunny with a chance of thunderstorms throughout the day, highs warming up to the upper 80s. The thunderstorms and showers continue Monday night with lows near 71. And Tuesday, it's another day of showers, highs in the mid-80s. More showers Tuesday night with lows near 66.
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0: The master of the Stratocaster and Jimi Hendrix doing some wonderful things in rock and roll. In the late 60s, what was the purple haze? Apparently he had some kind of a dream. There was a purple haze under the ocean floor. Well, Tom Petty found out in the newspaper in Florida that there was a gal that was on some kind of a psychedelic and she thought she could fly out the dorm window. He wrote a song about it. It's next.
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7: 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Here's a look at your forecast from the ABK Flooring Weather Center. Overnight, it's a chance of scattered thunderstorms with lows in the mid-60s. Today, to round off the weekend, it'll become sunny, highs in the upper 80s. Clear skies tonight with lows in the mid-60s. Tomorrow, to kick off the work week, it's sunny with a chance of thunderstorms throughout the day, highs warming up to the upper 80s. The thunderstorms and showers continue Monday night with lows near 71. And Tuesday, it's another day of showers, highs in the mid-80s. More showers Tuesday night with lows near 66.
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1: Good morning and welcome again to Words of Hope by Mark Yoder. Grateful again today for this opportunity to share with you. Grateful again today for each of you that have tuned in again this morning. I just want to tell you again, I appreciate it. Thank you for taking a few minutes to spend some time together. I have to admit to you that my personality is such that I would much prefer sitting down with people individually and talking to you one-on-one, where you could ask questions, where we could talk back and forth. Sometimes this lecture format seems very ineffective, and I'm sure quite easy to turn off. But if you've just tuned in this morning, it's my prayer that you'll stay tuned, that you'll listen this morning. We are here, and we state it again and again, week after week. First of all, we want to share words of hope with people who have started out on this faith journey with Jesus. I can't even tell you how much it's in my heart every week to somehow be able to share something that reminds Christians of what a great honor and what a great privilege it is to be a Christian. But not just a Christian, not just someone who's come to put their trust and their hope in Jesus, but that we would come to understand the pure joy and pure delight of a full surrender to Jesus. He's the one that said, unless you give all that you have, you cannot be my disciple. So again and again, week after week, we come here with that invitation. Yeah, we come with the invitation to believe first and foremost, to come in faith, believing the incredible promises of God about Jesus, that he is the Lamb of God that takes away the sin of the world, that there is no other name under heaven given among men whereby we can be saved. But much more than that, my friend, I know a lot of Christians that seem to have about enough of Jesus to make them miserable. If you're one of those today that you would say this faith journey has not been what you hoped, you expected more. Well, I want, there's an old song we used to sing. I want more of Jesus, more and more and more. I want more of Jesus than I ever had before. I want more of his great love, so rich and full and free. I want more of Jesus, so I'll give him more of me. Yes, it's an old song. I don't know when I've last sung that song, but it came to me this morning. And it's the secret, my friend, to having an absolute delightful journey with Jesus. And that is that learning to surrender more and more and more to him. To tell him day after day, Jesus, I'm yours. Everything I have belongs to you. I know I go over this again and again and again, but the longer I go, the more certain I am that it is the key to an absolute delightful journey with Jesus. Often we go over the reasons why he rightfully owns us. He's the creator. He has the right of a creator. He's the protector, the provider. He is the one that keeps the earth from falling apart. It's just amazing. If you think about the law of gravity and so many things, this world would fall apart without our Heavenly Father's sustaining grace. Not to mention how he provides through the planting and harvest and so on. Without him, without the rain and so on, there would be no harvest. But we could go on and on with all of that. But I often say to people, he owns us especially because he redeemed us. When we were dead and lost in our sins and without hope, Jesus died for us. And I cannot begin to tell you what a great joy will come into your life when you begin to understand there is nothing that he won't do for us. There is nothing that he will hold back from us. He who gave his son for us, who so loved the world, he gave his only begotten son, that whoever believes in him should not perish, but have everlasting life. The one who did that for us is surely worthy of your trust today in life. Yeah, I can remember when I was young and I thought, if I give everything to Jesus, you know, he might try to make me miserable and give me an ugly

wife or something like that. Well, if any of you have a bit of fear of surrender, let me just tell you again today, the greatest delights of my life have come as a surrendered person to Jesus. As I come to understand more and more of what it is to be under His favor and protection, no, it doesn't mean everything goes well all the time. I think I've been pretty clear about that. But what it does mean is you are safe in Him. He is able to make all things work together for good. Yeah, there are times when we suffer. We live in a fallen world. Sin has had its effect. There is sickness, there's death, there's brokenness. But in the end, there is no safer place to be than surrender to Jesus. And I go over that almost every week, perhaps too much, I don't know. But I want you to hear that today. Of course, the other reason I come here week after week is it's always my prayer, it's always my hope that maybe someone is listening who has never yet surrendered your life to Jesus. And maybe somehow in the things we share, we can perk your interest. And maybe you will come to understand, you know, that which I have missed in my life is Jesus, the surrendered life to Him, that the pursuit of pleasure, of money, of fame, or whatever else it is, to find meaning and purpose somehow is so empty if it's temporary, if it's just the things that this world has to offer. And so we come here to you again today to remind you of the pure delight of a surrendered life and coming, finding forgiveness, finding mercy and grace, finding true repentance, turning from yourself to Him, putting your faith and trust in Him. And that's my prayer again as we share with you this morning. One of the scriptures I think of often as I come here to share in this program we call Words of Hope is found in 1 Peter chapter 3, verse 15. Paraphrasing this a bit, it says that we are to be ready to give a reason, a good defense of why we believe if anyone should ask us. Now, I realize some of you are not asking that particularly, but it is still on my mind again and again, this thing of being able to defend our faith intellectually. I mentioned in the program last week that, you know, a lot of Christians, a lot of non-Christians would say that those of us that have put our faith and trust in the promises of God's Word, in this incredible story of Jesus, the virgin birth, His life and teachings, His death, His resurrection, there are a surprising number of people who actually believe that intellectually we are not on safe ground. And I never know quite what to say about it. I often think of a conversation I had many, many years ago. I was when one of the trips I took to India, we got in the middle of the night, about 2 o'clock in the morning, to, I think we were in Mumbai. And it was an incredibly long line. We were waiting and waiting. And I was standing in line with a Sikh man and a Hindu man, both very gracious, good people to talk to. We had a long and rather interesting conversation. And then I asked these two guys, I said, "So you're a Hindu and you're a Sikh. I've got a question for you. On what basis do you hope to get into heaven? How, if you stood before the Lord, what would you tell him as to why you should be allowed into heaven?" And they thought a little bit. The Hindu guy said to me, "Well," he said, "I've traveled a lot." He said, "I believe in the golden rule. I make sacrifices to my idols. I try to give to the poor. And I hope I make it," he said. The Sikh said something similar. He said, "I take my faith seriously. I read the scriptures, our scriptures, every morning. I try to worship God. I also believe in the golden rule. I try to do good. I hope I make it." And then I said to them, "Suppose, let's just suppose that the way to heaven is different than preference, music, art, food, that kind of thing. It really doesn't matter if you prefer spicy food to mild American food. It doesn't matter what style of clothing or art or music you enjoy.
But no matter where you go, the laws of science and math are unchanging. People in India can't say, we want 2 + 2 to be 5. I mean, those two don't add up. And so I asked these two guys, I said, so what if the way to heaven is one way, not just many ways, and only one way? And I'll never forget this conversation. They thought a little bit. They said, how would anyone know? A very fair question, I said to them. It's a valid question. But then I said this to them. I think at least you have to be willing to follow the truth, even if it cuts across the grain and cuts across what you have believed in the past. You have to be willing to look honestly at the evidence and say, is there a reason to believe this? I went on to share with them that I don't believe God is going to reveal himself to those that are just merely curious to see if it's something they would like. I believe God will reveal himself to those that are willing to follow, even if it's very costly for them and maybe somewhat hard and difficult, requires a major change in their thinking. And by the way, I have shared the gospel with many people over the years. And one of the questions I sometimes ask, I've mentioned this recently, if you were wrong, would you want to know? And it's shocking how many people say no. You know what? I really don't want to change. I've gone over that quite a bit. I really don't know what to say to that. If I'm talking to someone today and you're really saying that, you know what? I wouldn't want to be a Christian even if I knew it was true. Well, I don't know what to say to you because is there any need to examine the evidence if you don't want to believe anyway? But I want to tell you again today that I do believe there is compelling evidence that the scriptures, the Bible, is true. I believe there is compelling historical evidence for Jesus, that he lived, that the testimony outside of scripture, and by the way, the scriptures are valid. There's lots of reasons to understand why they are accurate historically and so on. But outside of that, there's many other reasons to believe that Jesus is who he said he was. And not only does the evidence go back to what happened 2,000 years ago, but every day, many of us who have come to know Jesus will tell you, this is not a figment of our imagination. We have experienced the witness of his spirit with our spirit. There's been an absolute transformation that has taken place that we could never have done. And the power of Jesus is at work. And it's not just me. I want you to know today, if you'll stop and listen, if you'll go and read the stories, and if you'll pay attention, you'll begin to discover our God is doing amazing things around the world. People's lives are being changed and transformed, and it is one of the most exciting things you can imagine. Now, I want to come back in the second part of this talk today, focus a little bit more on giving a reason for the hope that is in us, telling a few stories about what God is doing today and what he has done. And I invite you to come back and listen. If you are a person who has pursued an intellectual answer to Jesus, well, I'm not the most brilliant mind. You probably should read some of the great apologists, people like C.S. Lewis and Francis Schaeffer and some of those guys. But if you want to just hear some really practical evidence of why we believe today, I invite you to come back to the second part of this program. We'll share some of that after a song. I can't.

in my mind whenever I try to give a defense for why I believe the message of Jesus is true, why I believe that Jesus is everything he said he was, the one that was God who became flesh, born of a virgin, who lived and died, who did those miracles and amazing teaching that he did, and then the one who went to the cross and gave his life for us. But thank God he didn't stay on that cross, that when they put him in a tomb 3 days later, Jesus rose from the dead. Yeah, we always begin the defense of this by simply saying there's historical evidence for that. And I believe the most compelling historical evidence for the death and resurrection of Jesus is that his message is still being proclaimed around the world. Millions and millions and millions of people have put their faith and trust in Jesus. And they have not just said, "We believe." They have had absolute transformed lives. And they will tell you, people that you would trust in almost everything, they would say, if you knew them personally, will tell you without a doubt that God's Spirit is borne witness with theirs and this change is real. Don't dismiss that easily. The other thing, though, that I think of often, I believe this message of Jesus kind of begins in a way with just an acknowledgement of the Creator. We have said often that a knowledge and a belief that there is a Creator is not the same as a faith in Jesus. I think it's somewhere near 90% of our world believes there's a Creator. They would say the creation itself is just too overwhelming to deny. By the way, I don't even feel like we should spend a lot of time defending that. The Bible simply says the fool has said in his heart there is no God. And if you're one who believes that everything that we have here in this amazing world is simply a result of chance, some kind of accidental explosion that threw things into the right place, I mean, I don't really know what to say to a person that believes that. It's illogical. The best scientists in the world would tell you that the human body could not have come about by an evolutionary process, by random mutations and stuff like that. It's just, that's impossible, preposterous. And I'm not even sure we should spend a lot of time defending that because it's so illogical. And by the way, even if you were playing a game of who wants to be a millionaire, you'd go with 90% audience. And so while I agree with you today that a belief in God does not immediately take you to the message of Jesus, what will happen is if you begin to acknowledge that this world was made by a Creator, you'll suddenly have to also agree that he is far greater, far more intelligent, far more powerful and mighty than you are. And that if you have any kind of logic and sense and reason, you're going to say, it's my job not to tell the Creator of this world what to do and how to do it, but for me to see if there's a way I can figure out what he wants from me and what is truth and what does he really desire from me. The Bible says that God's attributes are clearly seen by the things that he made. This past week, my wife and I were on a vacation and we stopped in. we had a wonderful time in Kentucky. We went into caves and things like that. But one of our stops was at the Creation Museum. And we were there in a planetarium where they described this incredible vast universe. And it staggers your mind, the size of this world. It was, I think, 13 years ago that I was looking up how big is our universe. And back then they said 50 billion light years. Now they're saying over 100 billion light years out there. And they have instruments. And the things they describe just boggle your mind, you know. More stars in the sky than grains of sand in the oceans of the earth, and stars that are bigger than the Earth's revolution around the sun, and it could go on and on. And I want to ask again today, how arrogant and how stupid is it to stand in defiance against this Creator? Yeah, I can understand, and many of us have struggled with some of the things that happen in this world, and we wonder, Lord, is it fair? Is it right? And I understand that. But at the end of the day, I think if you are a thinking person and you examine
the evidence of creation, something should bring you to that place of incredible humility. And you should say, what does he want from me? And this takes me back again to that conversation I had years ago in Mumbai with those two people, the Sikh and the Hindu guy. And we were asking, on what basis would you hope to make heaven? And in our conversation there, I said to these guys, you believe that we make it by trying to be good, doing enough. I said, what do you think Christianity teaches? And they said, something similar, we believe. You're very similar to us. And I said to these guys, you know what? No, that's not true. Christianity doesn't even begin to put the emphasis on what we do. The message of most religions, whether it's Hindu, Muslim, Sikh, or anything else, it's about what you try to do to be good enough for this incredible creator. And yes, many of these have a genuine respect and humility before that creator. But again, it's always about, will I be able to do enough? But Christianity is entirely different. And in my mind, even from an intellectual standpoint, it's one of the great appeals of Christianity. For Christianity says, it's not what you do, but it's what Jesus did. It's not you trying to be good enough, but it's what God did when he sent Jesus to the cross. It's you and I coming to an awareness of our brokenness, of our inability to keep even our own standards, to realize again and again, if I'm judged in a court of my own making, of my own standards, I won't make it, yet alone to stand before a righteous and holy God. And so I'm saying to you again today, one of the great intellectual reasons for coming to Jesus is simply, we need help. We're broken. Some of you have spent your life trying to convince yourself and others that you're a good person, but down deep, you know better. Yeah, I'm the first one that is amazed at what people do. I'm the first one to tell you that people that are not Christians are absolutely incredible, amazing people, intelligent, gifted. They're funny. They take good care of themselves and on and on. But I'm also here to tell you today, the Bible is absolutely true when it says there's none righteous, not one. There is a fatal flaw in this human race that only Jesus can set right. And you know what? Part of the intellectual reason for coming to Jesus is having enough honesty in your own experience to admit that. To say, you know what? It's true, Mark. It's true. I'm not who I wish I was. And this incredible message of Jesus is not a message of trying to do better and work harder. It's what Jesus did for us. Come unto me, all you that labor and are heavy laden, Jesus said, and I'll give you rest. Take my yoke upon you, learn of me. My yoke is easy, my burden is light. You can never say Jesus' yoke is easy unless you understood that he goes to work in your life. When you come to him, a man can be born again. You can learn to love what you should love and hate what you should hate. It's a supernatural work that God does. And is there? I actually think there is an intellectual appeal for the person who will look at this, who will come to an awareness. You know what? I've worked a long time to be a different, better person. I've turned a new leaf over and over, but I come back again and again that I'm not. I'm still broken. I still hurt people. I still do things that are just incredibly damaging to those I love. Well, I want to tell you today, we have an incredible message for you. It is a message that the Creator of heaven and earth so loved the world, he gave his only begotten Son. There's compelling evidence to believe that Jesus is who he said he was, the one that was born of a virgin who lived and died and rose again. I didn't go into some of the stories I was going to tell as I've traveled around the world, as I've been to India for almost 30 years, gone there now, and Kenya and other places. And as I listen to other stories, by the way, they're not, my stories are amazing, I think, the stories God has allowed me to be part of. But if you're someone looking, you'll hear again and again and again of the incredible things that God is doing, how lives and villages are being transformed, not by some huge intellectual thing or economic transformation, but by the message of Jesus as he comes
And through the story of his death and resurrection, for the hope that comes, a man and woman can be born again, and they suddenly have meaning and purpose. And if you're listening to me today, I want to tell you again, this message is true and it'll work for you. Don't let anybody tell you differently. It will work for you. The message is whosoever will may come. And I extend that to you again today. Come to Jesus, my friend, and he will open your eyes. You'll begin to see things you never dreamt you could see. As always, I'm grateful for each of you that tuned in, listened here today. If you want to get up with me, and I'll be glad to send you some incredible stories, you can reach me at M as in Mark, B as in boy, Yoder, mbyoder at gmail.com. Love to hear from you. Once again, it's Mark Yoder. We'll see you again next week on Words of Hope.

0: Pink Floyd from the Wall, telling the story about youth and how things change based on a lot of things adults tell us when we're young, maybe. Well, Eddie Money inducted into the Rock and Roll Hall of Heaven, September 13th, 2019. We miss him, and we keep his spirit alive in one of his biggest songs ever, So Sincere, next.
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0: Five-man electrical band originated that song in 1970, and 20 years later, Tesla redid it live, recorded it, and gave it back to us. Well, we're looking back at Boston on the way.
1: Hey, I'm Mike Slater. My dad passed away at the age of 63. It's out of nowhere. 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
5: 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Here's your forecast from the ABK Flooring Weather Center. For today, your Sunday, look for sunny skies, temperatures warming up to 87 degrees, winds at about 22 miles per hour. Clear for tonight with lows dipping to 67. Scattered showers and thunderstorms for your Monday, otherwise increasing clouds, a high of 87 tomorrow. And for Tuesday, rain and thunderstorms will be likely with temperatures Tuesday at 88 degrees.
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1: Good Sunday morning, and welcome to Getting in the Know, part two of learning about dementia. We're with Diana Matthews from the World Dementia Network. And Diana, again, just as a refresher a little bit about the World Dementia Network and how it relates to our county and our listeners out here.
2: Yeah, the World Dementia Network is a HRSA grant project out of IU Health Bedford, and it focuses attention and resources into Martin County that haven't been there before, surrounding people living with dementia and their care partners. It's a grant project, so everything we do is free. Lots of education and training, support, stigma reduction, awareness, and just kind of helping people understand dementia and understand what it is and how can maybe I help somebody who's living with dementia.
1: And your group recently was in Martin County for some lunch and learns to people who wanted to learn more about dementia. I would assume were most of those people caretakers or who had people who maybe had dementia? What was your audience like?
2: Yeah, pretty much. We had one person there who had dementia, a recent diagnosis, and he was there with his care partner. But yeah, care partners, mostly people who have family members maybe that were diagnosed. Everybody had somebody in their life that they were either involved in direct care or they were, it was a close relative and they were trying to understand what was going on with them.
1: So in part one, we learned a lot about dementia. So you can go back to the archives on WRZR and listen to that one from last Sunday. Today, we're going to talk more about brain health because the brain, as we learned in part one, is, I guess, a perpetrator of dementia and some of those disease. So when you talk about brain health, what do you want to talk about?
2: Well, dementia is a disease of the brain. And some diseases, are caused by, risk factors that are in your history, your family history. Some diseases are caused by actual genes that cause the disease to come about, turn the gene on and the disease is there, like cancer, some of the cancers and things like that. But with dementia, I guess the hardest thing about dementia and finding a cure is that it's really hard to find what exactly causes it. So there's almost 100 different dementias. They are all kind of caused they're caused by different things. They're all affecting the brain. And so finding a cure has been very difficult because pinpointing the exact cause has been nearly impossible. Same thing with cancer. You can't pinpoint an exact cause of cancer. You can pinpoint things that might make it worse or that might turn a gene on or that you have a higher risk factor for. And that's the same thing with dementia. Only about

0: 1.5% of dementias are literally inherited dementias. You inherit risk factors.
1: Okay.
0: So you may have a 6 times higher propensity to get dementia mm-hmm. if you have the APO4 gene or whatever, you know, but that doesn't mean you're definitely going to get it. It just means you have a higher risk factor, just like you might have a high long family history of heart disease. Mm-hmm. But you can do things to decrease your risk by exercise and diet and keeping track of your numbers or your blood pressure and stuff like that. It's the same thing with your brain. So we should really actually be talking about this in early childhood and let people understand that the choices you make in your lifestyle impact your brain as well as your body. We tend to think of our brain as something different from our body. Like we learn a lot about our body in school, but we don't learn very much about our brain.
1: Yeah.
0: You know, but our brain is part of our body. Our brain runs our body. It is the computer of our body. And if we don't do things that protect the health of the brain, then we're going to probably end up with cognitive decline.
1: Yeah, you know, that's an amazing thought. And it's something, when you think of education and what we learn today, it's all about what we want to do with our future. Well, our future is living, right?
0: Right.
1: We don't teach alcoholism. We don't teach dementia awareness. We
0: right.
1: don't teach cancer awareness and those sort of things. And maybe in some way, you know, in health, we might, but it seems like that should be a class all in itself, huh?
0: You would think so, but, you know, that's not very much of a moneymaker to keep us healthy, you know. It's actually more of a moneymaker to keep us sick, you know. And so, but if we start talking early to kids about your brain and how it's important to do things to keep your brain healthy, maybe we can impact the future of dementia. But we can impact it today for ourselves, honestly. It's never too late to start implementing healthy brain activities. It's never too late. People tell me all the time, you know, I'll be at a senior fair or a health fair, and I'm trying to talk about brain health to people. We have a great big giant medical inflatable. Like, I mean, giant, bigger than this room that we're in right now, that it's a brain, and you can walk through it, and it's really, really cool. We'll have to get it down to Martin County sometime soon. But anyway, I try to talk to people about their brain, and they'll say, oh, it's too late for me, or, oh, my brain's already gone. I'm like, no, it's never too late to start doing things to help your brain either stay as healthy as possible or not continue to decline, one of the two, you know.
1: What are some of those brain activities that you can do?
0: Well, it's really kind of, it's funny because it's the things we think about for our body. You have to eat well, first off. You can't eat constant junk food, fast food, processed foods. You need to have a nice, healthy diet, well-rounded diet. You need to limit alcohol, no smoking, no illegal drugs or anything like that. But food is a really big medicine for your body. Some people say the Mediterranean diet. I mean, that's kind of hard to, you know, put your brain around right there, but just eating healthy whole foods. You need to move. You don't need to belong to a gym and do calisthenics and, you know, aerobics and stuff like that, but you need to move. You can't sit in your chair all day long. So taking walks even, or gardening, or even doing your own housework, just move, incorporate movement into your life. Most doctors will tell you for anything that ails you, exercise is the remedy. And exercise is really, really key to brain health. You've got to keep the blood flowing through your body. Our body, our brain is fed by blood. It's also runs on sugar, believe it or not. And so we have to keep our numbers healthy with our sugar levels in our blood. So if you have diabetes, you've got to make sure you're keeping track of those numbers and not letting diabetes run rampant. Some doctors even call Alzheimer's type 3 diabetes. It's so related to the processing of glucose. So eat well, move your body, sleep well, which a lot of older people have a hard time with. Mm-hmm. So learning different things to help your sleep hygiene, to help you have a good night's sleep. People think that when you go to sleep at night, your brain's like on pause. It's not. Sleep is your rinse cycle for your brain. It's like starting the dishwasher before you go to bed. You know, I mean, your brain has to clean out toxins from the day. It has to take memories and sort them. Are these things that need to be filed in long term? Your brain is busy at night. Mm-hmm. So you need 7 to 8 hours sleep a night. A lot of older people have trouble with that, making sure you get good sleep. Not only sleep, though, but rest and relaxation. We have a really chronic stress problem in our society, and stress is super bad for your brain. And so making sure you have relaxation techniques that you enjoy, whether it's going to church, being in prayer, meditating, sitting outside in nature, whatever it is, maybe it's a hobby that you do, whatever it is that provides stress relief for you, making sure you incorporate that into your day every single day. Learning new things, having a purpose in life and learning new things. People think they all just do crossword puzzles. Mm-hmm. Crossword puzzles are fine. They're not going to hurt anything. But learning something new creates new neural pathways. And I think for a long time we've thought, well, you're born with this number of brain cells, and if you kill them off when you're teenagers and in your 20s by your terrible lifestyle, it's too bad. You've killed all your brain cells off and there's nothing you can do. But that's not true. You can actually generate new brain cells, and you can create neural pathways. Our brains are, they call it neuroplasticity. Our brains are very resilient as long as you use them that way. So learning new things creates neural pathways that are new, and novel things that are meaningful are the best things to do. Most people don't really find crossword puzzles and word search meaningful, you know, but it's meaningful though if you want to learn a new language or learn a new instrument or maybe take a class online about something that you're interested in, genealogy or whatever, you know. So learning something new and having purpose in your life. Having really good social connections is very, very important too. And I shared this with you earlier that the studies show that social isolation has the effect on your body as smoking one pack of cigarettes a day. That's how detrimental it is to you.
1: Yeah, that's amazing. But once you're there and you've kind of crossed that and you've been diagnosed with dementia, can those type of things slow down the progression, the brain activities, keeping active, keeping social? Now that you've got dementia, can it slow down the progression?
0: I think the research is a little bit new on that. In early dementia, yes. In early dementia, it can, and it also in later dementia, maybe not, or maybe the this is all pretty new science in the last 10 years. But it will improve quality of life, and so even if it doesn't slow progression in those people who are in mid to later dementia, having these things will impact their quality of life. Mm-hmm. So there's a lot of research out there right now that's ever evolving on brain health and on the actual ability to prevent unnecessary cognitive decline. Mm-hmm. Now, disease processes are one thing. If you have a, like Lewy body dementia, for instance, it's a disease process. Can you make it worse by poor lifestyles? Absolutely. So if you can make it worse by poor lifestyles, it stands to reason you can make it better by good lifestyle, yeah. Right?
1: Right. So as far as dementia is concerned, brain health activities, we think of it as an aged disease. Have you run into it, as an example, somebody in their 30s?
0: Oh, yeah. There is early onset dementia, and it's actually increasing in frequency. A lot of times it's related specifically to alcohol and drug use, though. That there's been something that's happened where they've started a disease process now in their brain. But early onset dementia is definitely rising in occurrence.
1: So you mentioned the word cognitive decline. Mm-hmm. I mean, isn't that what dementia is all about? Eventually that cognitive decline gets to the point where it's difficult to live a normal life?
0: Oh, absolutely, yeah. And cognitive decline can occur at any point in a life, you know, and you can, if it's not related to an aggressive disease process, you can impact it with the decisions you make about your lifestyle. But when you have cognitive decline, even mild cognitive decline, it's kind of like a wake-up call. You know, like, I need to start doing some things to make sure that I'm giving myself the best chance possible to continue to be able to live independently and do the things I've always done. But then, yeah, at some point, if dementia progresses, which if it's actually dementia, it will progress. I mean, dementia is progressive and it's non-reversible. If it progresses to the point that you can no longer live on your own, there'll have to be things put into place to allow you to continue to live with support. Yeah. So
1: if I'm with limited mobility, so I'm in a wheelchair, so I can't do necessarily those active things that you're talking about, but I can still keep my brain healthy, right? Mm-hmm.
0: Absolutely. And, you know, even if you're in a wheelchair, have you ever heard of chair yoga?
1: Yeah.
0: There's chair yoga. You can do chair exercises. You can even put them on YouTube. They have them where you're sitting, you know. So there's things you can do, yeah. Even if you're in a wheelchair, even if you have limited mobility, there are things you can do. And if you sit and just wait for death, I mean, you know, you're gonna speed it up for sure.
1: Yeah. Well, don't you think it's natural that people, hey, I'm getting up there, but a lot of things that happen, we just think it's because of our age, it's normal, and there's not a lot we can do about it. Don't you get that perception from a lot of people?
0: Oh, yeah. People definitely think that dementia, a lot of times people think, oh, it's just normal aging. They're just old and forgetful. It's not normal aging. There is changes that happen with normal aging. There is a slowdown in processing speed. There is a, maybe it's hard to find words or remember somebody's name. Those are normal aging things. But it's dementia is very different than that. Dementia is when you no longer can think the way you used to think, and you can't take in information and come up with logical conclusions. You may be living in another, you know, stuck in a moment of time, maybe living in the past or thinking that people are somebody that they're not, you know, and so it's different than just normal aging. Mm-hmm. Normal aging happens, and that's fine. But when something is unusual, you need to talk to your doctor.
1: Speaking of which, I know we talked about this in part one, but I think it's important to mention again. Let's say that your partner says, hey, listen, I think that, and it's a hard conversation, but I think that you should get this checked out because too many of these occurrences are happening to where you're forgetting things. What's the first step they need to take if that happens? Well, once they agree,
0: right.
1: There's a lot of back and forth, right?
0: There's a lot of back and forth. But one thing you should know is that dementia is not the only reason for cognitive decline. You could have medications that are causing you to have cognitive issues. You could have an underlying infection that's causing you to have cognitive issues. Another kind of medical condition maybe that's impacting your brain. You could have dehydration that's impacting your thinking. So, or depression. Depression sometimes masks as dementia in older people. Like the symptoms seem like dementia sometimes. So talking to your doctor is important to rule out something that can be treated. What if you had something that could be treated and instead you were afraid to mention it to your doctor? Yeah. You know, but there was treatment, maybe stopping a medication that was having an interaction or whatever. So the first thing is to, like, if you felt like you were having heart palpitations or intestinal issues, you would go to your doctor and say, hey, something's going on. Why is it different for your brain? Mm-hmm. You know, why is that? And so it shouldn't be, is what we're saying, is that it's your brain is part of your body. It's part of your life. You need to take care of your brain the same way you would take care of your heart, the same way you would take care of your gut, you know, the same way you would take care of any part of your body.
1: Mm-hmm. What about whenever it's not so much the activity that you're not doing or what have you, but in the brain, you start thinking about things in the past as if they're happening today, right? You maybe remember somebody as if they're alive and they've been gone for 20 years. Is that a part of dementia?
0: Absolutely. Yeah, that is a part of dementia. Part of the brain that's affected with dementia is our hippocampus, which is it's way deep in the center of our brain, and it's our memory storage system. And those deep long-term memories stay pretty intact, but your short-term memory starts to go because of damage in that area. And when your short-term memory goes, all you have left to draw on is your long-term memory. So you may miss the last. And by short term, that can be the last 10 years of your life or 20 years of your life. And people get stuck in moments of time, you know, and they do find themselves living in a time way in their past. And, you know, they maybe think that things are happening around them that happened when they were in their 20s or 30s, and they're in their 90s now. And it's really hard for families, because that you want to say, "Mom, you know, I'm not. It's me. I'm your daughter. I'm 65 years old. You know, I'm not in kindergarten anymore." But that's just going to upset that person. You have to meet people where they are. You can't convince a person living with dementia that their reality is not what they think their reality is, because in their brain, it is. Their brain is telling them, this is where you are. And you can't talk somebody out of that.
1: So, yeah, let's if we can just spend a moment on that, because that's reality when patients do that. I say patients, when people do that and they talk about their mother, that, hey, I saw my mother this morning. Mm-hmm. She's been gone for 30 years, yeah. Right? All those things. You don't necessarily want to say, oh, mom's been gone. You just want to carry on the conversation just as if she had been there?
0: You really do. And it's awkward for people. But, you know, what benefit is it going to be to a person living with dementia to put them in distress like that?
1: Because you think that they're going to remember that the next time, but they don't.
0: They're not. So every time you tell a person, oh, your mom is dead, they're re-experiencing the death of their mother over and over again. Just instead, just say, tell me about your mom. Mm-hmm. What was she like? Yeah. What was she doing when you saw her? What was your favorite thing about your mom? Mm-hmm. Just get them to talk about her a little bit.
1: So brain health, what's rural dementia, the Rural Dementia Network doing, again, in Martin County and surrounding areas to educate people on brain health?
0: We have a class that we run. We have two different classes that we run. One of them is just an hour and a half session on brain health, but the other one is a 6-week class on brain health. And we have one starting in Orleans, in Orange County, on June 30th, 6 weeks. One day a week for 6 weeks, we're going to be going through each pillar of brain health and giving people some really concrete things they can do to change their lifestyle if they want to make some drastic changes or even some small tweaks. It doesn't have to be drastic. It can just be little things of improvement. So we're doing a 6-week class starting June 30th in Orleans. And then we'll have an hour and a half session in Martin County probably this fall. And then also we have books. We have a whole resource library here. So if you want information about brain health, for instance, we have copies of, there's a book that came out a few years ago called Keep Sharp by Sanjay Gupta. And so we have a bunch of copies. We'll give you a copy. You can read your book and you can maybe make some changes on your own, or we can walk you through some process. We have Mediterranean cookbooks. We have all kinds of books we give away for free. Everything we do is for free too.
1: You know, as I told you, we could talk for hours on this because there's so much to know, and I keep thinking of questions. But here's one I wanted to ask. When you go back to a couple of generations, what have you, maybe back to the World War II era, you didn't hear of dementia. You didn't hear of Alzheimer's. Is it that it wasn't as prevalent because of maybe the lifestyle that they led, or it was there, it was just never diagnosed?
0: Well, that's a hard question. Mm-hmm. You know, I think maybe a little bit of both. Our lives were way different then. The assaults we have on our body and brain. Mm-hmm. But then again, you know, the life expectancy was a lot shorter too. True. So people didn't really live to be as old. We didn't have the medical advances. Mm-hmm. Science definitely had something to do with it. You know, when Alzheimer's was discovered, prior to that, people just called it senility or hardening of the arteries or things like that. You know, there was still dementia, but we have a whole different society now than we did then. And our bodies are impacted by additives in our foods that were never there before, pollution in the environment that was never there before, chronic stress and constant barrage of information that was never there before. But then also our life expectancy is now 20 years older than it was back then, you know? I mean, so it's a whole combination of things. Some of it is, that it wasn't discovered yet. We didn't have the medical science to back it. Some of it was we didn't live old enough to get it, you know? Some of it was all of the above, yeah.
1: Did we cover everything on brain health that you wanted to in this short segment?
0: Yeah, I think so. Yeah. I mean, the pillars are basically nutrition, movement, sleep, rest and relaxation, meaning and purpose, and social activity, meaningful social activity.
1: Diane, I can't thank you enough for taking the time. I learned a lot. I hope our listeners learned a lot. You have the Facebook page. Tell them a little bit about that if they'd like to go to find out more information or just to get some support from your group.
0: Yeah, just go to Dementia Friendly Martin County, and you can send me a message if you want to direct message me on there. Also, I think our phone number is on there, but my phone number is 812-276-4270. And yeah, we try to post everything that's going on. We're going to be bringing in a really great national speaker later this summer. We haven't got the date yet. We're meeting with her on Friday. And we're probably going to do it in Lawrence County just because it's like center for all the counties, but Martin County will definitely be looped in. And it's a good way to get some really good training. So, yeah.
1: Diane Matthews with the World Dementia Network and Dementia Friendly Martin County. We thank her so much. We thank you for listening to Getting in the Know. Have a great week.
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3: Here's your forecast from the ABK Flooring Weather Center. For today, your Sunday, look for sunny skies. Temperatures warming up to 87 degrees. Winds at about 22 miles per hour. Clear for tonight with lows dipping to 67. Scattered showers and thunderstorms for your Monday. Otherwise, increasing clouds, a high of 87 tomorrow. And for Tuesday, rain and thunderstorms will be likely with temperatures Tuesday at 88 degrees.
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0: Many books have been written about the Rolling Stones, including the one Keith Richards wrote a few years ago called Life. And now there's another one out, just out, called Rolling Stones, The Biography. So that's something you might want to check out. You get to know the band. You get to know them through their music anyhow, but it might be a good idea to read about them, see what other people have to say. Hey, Mellencamp, on the way.
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1: Here's your forecast from the ABK Flooring Weather Center. For today, your Sunday, look for sunny skies. Temperatures warming up to 87 degrees. Winds at about 22 miles per hour. Clear for tonight with lows dipping to 67. Scattered showers and thunderstorms for your Monday. Otherwise, increasing clouds, a high of 87 tomorrow. And for Tuesday, rain and thunderstorms will be likely with temperatures Tuesday at 88 degrees.
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5: Here's your forecast from the ABK Flooring Weather Center. For today, your Sunday, look for sunny skies, temperatures warming up to 87 degrees, winds at about 22 miles per hour. Clear for tonight with lows dipping to 67. Scattered showers and thunderstorms for your Monday, otherwise increasing clouds, a high of 87 tomorrow. And for Tuesday, rain and thunderstorms will be likely with temperatures Tuesday at 88 degrees.
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0: This is Pastor Jim Lilly. 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
1: I don't know. Everybody has views of everyone, and everybody has views of their pastor. But one thing that I am firmly committed to is expositions, and I'm an expositionalist. But having said that, we just finished a very long exposition. So we're going to do a few individual messages in the month of May. I have a series of messages in June, early in July. And then we're going to start a new exposition in the book of Esther. And we'll start that late July, early August. And for many of you, Esther itself originates in Persia, which is modern day Iran. So obviously that lesson will also have quite a bit of current prophecy in it, but that's coming down the pipe. But having said that, turn to John chapter 6. I got myself all locked on months. John chapter 6, and we're going to look at Jesus is wholly concerned with mankind. It's hard to find a balance. In the Christian faith, it's hard to find a balance because we don't want to be all about meeting human needs and forgetting spiritual needs. But if we're all about spiritual needs, then we forget human needs. And this thing, just a cat chasing its tail. And so it's all about balance. But no one understood the balance greater than the creator of the universe, Jesus Christ, and we're going to look at that today. Let's begin with the fact that Jesus is concerned not only for our spiritual but also our physical need. Jesus, on many occasions, he shared with us that it is foolish and it's irrational to worry about the care of our physical needs. The Matthew 6, the whole thing is about how foolish it is, because he shared he cares for flowers in the field, he cares for birds, he cares for everything else. If Jesus keeps a robin alive, surely he keep a child of God alive. Amen? Does everybody agree with that? And that's what he stresses. So let's look at that. Begin with me reading the first 7 verses of John chapter 6, probably a familiar story for most of you if you've been in the church very long at all. After these things, Jesus went over the Sea of Galilee, which is the Sea of Tiberias, and a great multitude followed him, because they saw his miracles which he did on them that were diseased. And Jesus went up into a mountain, and there he sat with his disciples, and the Passover, a feast of the Jews, was nigh. When Jesus lifted up his eyes, he saw the great company come unto him, and he said unto Philip, Where shall we buy bread that these may eat? And he said, to prove him, for he himself knew what he would do. Philip answered him, 200 pennyworth of bread is not sufficient for them, that every one of them may take a little. So let's look at this a minute. This multitude follows Jesus, but the motive of their following Jesus is an honorable thing, and I hope most of you are here because you have chose to follow Jesus. But the Bible gives it away that they followed Jesus for what Jesus could do for them. They had watched Jesus heal people, and so they brought people with diseases and brought everything else. And the Christian community, I'm guilty also, the Christian community, sometimes we don't know how to handle the people who are there just for the handout. Do you agree with that? This group was there just for the handout. And the proverbial, why don't they find a job? Why don't they get their act together? Why don't they quit drinking? Why don't they quit this? Why don't they quit that? Everybody has their opinion why they are in need. But Jesus is looking at that crowd, and the crowds followed him, and Jesus served this multitude with compassion. Compassion. Compassion means an inner groaning. Now, you can have kindness to a stranger, but all of us know that inner groaning and compassion that we have for our children or our grandchildren or our spouse or maybe a parent. They're going through something and we have compassion. And Jesus, these people that were there for one reason, to take advantage of him, had compassion upon them. Very convicting, to say the least. Morris says, the multitude kept following Jesus because they continually saw the signs that he habitually did on the sick. You know, if you had a physical ailment and you came to Jesus, that ailment was gone. Jesus, there's no instance in the Bible where Jesus left someone physically injured or physically sick. When they came to Jesus, even to the point of blind Bartimaeus. Amen? Come on now. And so, but John told us that this took place at the Passover, the most holy of all times, the Passover. I don't know how many of you have Amazon Prime. They have the House of David series. Awesome. Awesome. Now, don't have your Bible there and expect everything to fit, but it's a very good series. But you see the couple scenes where they came to the temple at the Passover, the holiest of holy days. So everybody's there. We got these people. At least these people are religiously interested. Do you agree with that? At the very least. Now, I don't think all of them were committed to the Yahweh, but they all were there. And it may be somebody here today or somebody listen to me. I hear of a lot of people listen to me on the radio and turn on the internet, and during the week we'll have conversations. And obviously they're religiously interested. And if I'm talking to you, you're religiously interested. But we're going to see that Jesus says there's a need to go past interest and make a commitment. And so we're going there. So Jesus asked Philip the question. There's 12 guys there. Wouldn't you hate it to have been Philip? Don't you hate when the group is there and you're just casually, and all of a sudden here you are at a group meeting and they look and they say, Tyler, what are we going to do? Right? How many times I've been, you know, just minding my own business at a big meeting, and all of a sudden, you know, you think, well, somebody will step up and they'll straighten this out, and they'll look and say, Jim, what are we going to do? You know what I'm saying? And here Philip is in front of everybody. Philip, what are we going to do? And Philip, at least to his credit, did real quick mathematics. He did real quick mathematics. And he says, hey, if we had 200 denarii, that's 200 days work. So whatever your salary is, we won't put an exact amount, but whatever your salary is here, take half your salary. How far would it go to feeding 5,000 men plus their wives plus their children? Philip said, listen, Lord, you can take half of what I've earned, and they can't even get a crumb. They can't even get a crumb. And you got to give Philip credit. Philip looked at the human part of providing this and realized it was hopeless. Right? And so we see that. But second, think about this. Think about this. If you're listening to me, say amen. Where would you go to buy that much food? They're in the desert. I imagine you could go to Walmart and grocery section and buy everything they have, and you couldn't feed this crowd. I mean, this is hopeless upon hopeless. And Jesus is there, and the disciples are there, and the church is in this situation from time to time. The people are in need, and they come to the religious leaders. That's where we're at. Now, also, but I want to share something with you. I don't know about you, but Pastor Jim, I wish I could sit here and tell you, man, I'm that strong faith guy. Follow me. You know, Paul said on one occasion, act like I do. Well, I don't have that courage to say act like I do, because some of you would get yourself in trouble if you act like I do. Amen? But how many of you here would agree with me? On most occasions, we look at every situation through human eyes only. Amen? Come on now. And Philip never said, Lord, we can't do it. We can't do it, but we have watched you. Do you remember what it said about the crowd? The crowd had watched healing after healing. Well, guess who else was there, class? The disciples. Are you with me? This thing was old hat to the disciples. They had watched Jesus do this over and over and over. And one of the greatest shame to my sanctification is I have watched Jesus work in my life for over 6 decades, and yet the newest challenge, sometimes I question whether it will be settled or not. Isn't that shame? And many of us find ourselves in the same boat. Now, so let's look at the next. So we have that, and then go to verse 8 and 9. His disciples could not look past the impossibility of this task. And one of the disciples, Andrew, Simon Peter's brother, said, there's a lad here which have 5 barley loaves and 2 small fishes, but what are they among so many? So Philip, right, he's on the money. He's on the money side. And Andrew's on what little bit of provisions we have. And I want to talk about this. Now, on the surface, a lot of people will say, way to go, Andrew. You dug around and you looked. No, Jesus, this story, by the way, is in every gospel, the synoptic gospels plus the gospel of John. And in Mark 6:38, Jesus asked them to go around the crowd and find what they could find. And I find it interesting, a crowd of 5,000 men, plus their wives and children. Many theologians feel like this was a 15 to 20,000 crowd. We got one little boy's lunch. Amen. Now, I'm going to speak about it next week to great detail. But, you know, I couldn't help but think on this. And I was thinking about one little boy's mother. Amen. Come on now. One little boy's mother. Little Johnny's going to, I don't know, I'm sure he's going to church camp. Amen. Little Johnny's heading to church camp, and she fixed him a little loaf. Now, I want to explain this. Now, if in my mentality, when I think barley loaves, I think my mom's big biscuits, right? 5 of those will put you over the top, baby. But that wasn't what this is. These barley loaves were about the size of a 50-cent piece, and they were flat. Now, think about that. 5 of those, and the fish. Now, I don't want to put anybody on the spot, but some of you, if I say sardines, you'll make faces and stuff. But I'll tell you something. The best canned fish you can get is a kipper. Now, the kipper has been processed, and he's about that long, and you put him on crackers and throw a bunch of mustard on him. You got a great meal. This is what this was. It was 5 little barley loaves. And are you ready for this? Dale back there, a farmer, he wouldn't want the barley. Barley was the lowest of the grain. It was of less value than any other grain. So this little boy probably came from a very impoverished family. And mommy put what she could together for little Johnny to go to church camp. And he had his 5 barley loaves and 2 fish. Now, it says Andrew. Now, we look at this and we think Andrew's real spiritual. God, look what I found. You know what Andrew probably was? Like most skeptical Christians that I'm aware of. We got this one little lunch. What's that going to do? Right? But I want you to look what it did. Andrew said, there's a lad here, and the word lad is little boy. The 5 barley loaves. Barley always was regarded as simple food. Matter of fact, in some of my writings, it said it was more fit for animals than for people. And I thought about that. The barley loaves probably didn't even taste very well. I'll tell a story. I was one of those boys. And I was feeding the animals. And my dad would go to the hardware and he'd get horse and mule feed. And man, did it smell good, right? Come on now. I'd pour that stuff. They had some molasses in it. And it felt good. And one day I was really hungry. And I just reached my hand down in that bucket. And the bucket that was going to go to the horses and cows. And I just threw it in my mouth. That didn't sample it. I just threw it in my mouth. And I mean, it wasn't long. It was out of there. And I don't know what cows seen in it. Amen. Come on now. But that's what barley would have been. So number one, we don't have money. And number two, we got really low quality possessions. But who was there? Right? Who was there? And so we see this. The 2 small fish, but I think about it. I was telling Miss Sheila this morning when we were going over, we're drinking coffee, and I was going over my last. There was a little Southern gospel song. Many of you may have heard it. I share with you, and I've came clean with Miss Sheila. I was about 6th or 7th grade, and there was these high school girls. Their last name was Wiseman. There were 4 of them, and I loved them all. Amen. Come on, I had a crush. I don't know if they sang well or not, but I'd always say, "Boy, they sang beautiful." One time, Mom said, "Jimmy, they were terrible." But anyways, they would get up on many occasions, and I remember the line. It still grabs me, and I hear it when I do this. Little is much when God is in it. And it's true, amen? You see, little for you is little. Little for him is enough. Little for him is enough. Little for you is just what it sounds like. So read with me now, if you would, in verse 10. Let's continue with the story. And Jesus said, make the men sit down. Now, we are told in one of the synoptics, they set them down in 50s. There's 5,000 men, and so they're in a group of 50s. They're all over. And it said there was plenty of grass. Now, Jesus providentially in the desert found a place of grass for all these people. So they were comfortable. They sat down comfortably. And I want to listen to something. Even those people that were only there for the wrong reason had enough sense to listen to Jesus. Do you agree with that? You see, they wouldn't have got blessed if they hadn't followed the words of Jesus. A lot of people, a lot of Christians, I've ran into a lot of people in my life, and they'll kind of complain how God doesn't bless their life like he does others. Well, think about this. Are you listening? Are you obeying? Are you doing the things that Christ... You know, Jesus loves. I'm a parent. Now, I don't have anything to say over what my girls do anymore. But when they were home and I was raising my girls, it was so, it just flowed perfectly. When they were behaving, it was so easy to bless them. Amen? Come on now. Now, if they just acted up, it wasn't time to be blessed. So these people, they listened to the words of Jesus. Now go with me. And Jesus took the loaves, and when he had given thanks, we're told in one of the synoptic gospels that he looked to heaven. He had taught them on the kingdom of heaven, and he looked to heaven and he said, Father, bless. Do you understand how this works? The Father of heaven who created you, who promised to provide for you, who says not a hair falls from your head, not a word comes out of your mouth, not a thought in your head that he isn't involved in. That same God, Jesus said, Lord, these 15,000 people need you. And then it goes on to say in verse 12, and I want you to look at this. The disciples passed it out. And verse 12 grabs me. Verse 12 brings tears to my eyes. And when they were filled, underline, highlight that. Philip said, we can't give them a crumb. Jesus filled them up till they can't eat anymore. The mercy of Jesus. You know, yes, we talk all the time. If you got food and raiment, you need to praise God. And it's true. And there's people on this world that if they had plenty of food and raiment, they'd be more than happy, right? But how about many of you? You got food and raiment and a Buick. You got food and raiment and a stereo. You got food and raiment and you went to the Great Kentucky Derby yesterday. God provides so much more. And we lose track at the depth of his provision for his creation. Do you agree with that? They were filled. They had all they can. And you know, I see some guy with a big appetite like Pastor Jim. You want another barley loaf? Yeah, he took a couple. And then all of a sudden, hey, well, you know, Jim, you want another barley loaf? I've had my share. They were all full. Okay, that should be enough, right? But God provided more than that. Verse 13. Therefore they gathered them together and filled 12 baskets with the fragments of the 5 barley loaves which remained over and above unto them that had eaten. Let's do a little mathematics. How many disciples do we have? 12. How many baskets do they have? 12. Who questioned the movement of God? The disciples. And God had them feed everybody, and after they went back to Jesus and they looked at a full basket. They started with a full basket, they fed everybody, and they ended with a full basket. Oh my goodness. Oh my goodness. What is our problem? We act as if God cannot take care of our problem. Oh, he takes care of Jeff's problem, but there's no way he could ever take care of mine. It's so big. Let me tell you something. When you got to feed 15,000 people with 5 little barley loaves and 2 fish, you got a big problem. But Jesus settled that problem and blessed everybody there to the point everybody's full, and the disciples. And you know what it said in one of the synoptics? Jesus said, let's don't waste anything. I'm telling you. I'll have to admit, many times I read Bible story and I was like, I wish I was there. This was one that I wish I was there. I'd like to have seen this. But isn't it interesting? Jesus told them to sit down. Now they're in a crisis. This is like you guys right now, you're thinking Velma's and restaurants and all that stuff. I got a crisis on my hand. I got to finish and get you guys fed. But they're in a crisis. They've been there for hours and they're hungry. You can imagine little kids. Mom, they're pulling at mommy, and everybody's just losing their mind. And everybody's in a panic except for one that day. What did Jesus say? Oh, hurry up, hurry up. Jesus said, have them sit down. Charles Spurgeon had the following to say about our Lord. Our blessed master has glorious leisure because he is always punctual. Late people are always in a hurry, but he, being never late, never hurries. Have you ever noticed how many times Martha and Mary, Jesus, the one you love, is sick. I'll be there. And then he comes and Lazarus is dead. And they're all like, Jesus, if you would have came, Jesus, if you would have hurried up, Jesus, if you would have dropped everything and only thought of me, this situation would have been over. How often do we do that? But Jesus arrived exactly when Jesus planned on arriving. And by the way, Lazarus came out alive. Come on now. Jesus still did exactly what they wanted, but the timing was different. I've learned, my mentor in the ministry who's with Jesus, I'm sure he got tired. When I first went in the ministry, I just called him constantly. Nothing was working, you know, the way, and I call him, and he was just always so patient. And one time I was telling him about something that just wasn't developing here. I think it was actually when we were looking for our first building. Many of you were with us in the rental. I'm not making this up. One Sunday we had a cat hung under the building, and every time I'd preach, this cat would yell out. And we were in a mess, right? And we bring visitors in, and you know, one time this Great Dane dog walked in. I mean, we just had a lot going on. But we prayed, and he would always tell me, he would always say, waiting on God is not a waste of time. And I remember we were going to fix the problem. We bought some property. We were going to go deep in debt, build this big building. And all of a sudden, in the midst of that, this property came available to us. Waiting on God is not a waste of time. Do you agree with that? Amen? Amen. It's time for all of us to take a deep breath and recognize God is never late, and he's always on time. So before we close this, we have this miracle. And what did this miracle lead to? Another miracle. I mean, Jesus just couldn't get tired. Jesus never got tired of doing miracles. First, let's look at the miracle moved the multitude. Look 14 and 15. Then those men, when they had seen the miracle, Jesus said, this is of truth that the prophet that should come into the world. When Jesus therefore perceived that they would come and take him by force to make him a king, he departed again into a mountain himself alone. Jesus never came to become an earthly king. Jesus came because he's the King of Kings. Amen? Come on now. We miss it. We look at this world is a mess. And I know that we're all in a panic, but I'm been here a few years. And I can remember in the 70s. We had these thugs burning their draft cards and a bunch of people to get attention burning their bras. And we had Woodstock, and we had the open dope, the people wearing shirts, resist authority. We had all that. And that was in the 1970s. And here we are today. Every generation in this Bible, and every generation that ever will live, will deal with a fallen world that is casting themselves far away from the net of the kingdom of God. But there's one voice, and one voice only, that can save this group and can save people, and that's the Church of Jesus Christ declaring the kingdom of God. Not the political party, not the movement, not what we do, but that Jesus Christ came, and he came for you, and he came for me, and he will redeem us from our sins. That, my friends, is the message this church must carry all its life. And if they put us in jail to carry it, we will preach to the prisoners. Amen? Come on now. It is time for the Church of Jesus Christ. You are not defeated. Matter of fact, Paul says we are more than conquerors. But we see this. And then look in closing. So this is all going on, and Jesus goes to the mountain of praise, and he tells the disciples, get in the boat and go. I'll be right over. Did they ever think, we got the boat, and he's going to be right over? You know, they never did the math. And look in verse 16. And when even was now come, his disciples went down to the sea and entered into a ship and went over the sea toward Capernaum. And it was now dark, and Jesus was not come to them. Most of the disciples had fishing in their background. So this was normal. Night fishing, right? Most fishing boats, if you ever went to the beach, you'll be sitting there enjoying your evening on your little balcony, and you'll see these lights going out. It's a fishing boat, right? They're getting your shrimp and oysters for the meal the next day, right? Come on now. And so night fishing. So these guys just think, well, he sent us fishing. We'll go fishing. But something happened. Matthew and Mark tell us that he made the disciples to get into the boat. It was already dark. Now this, but all of a sudden, look with me. Verse 17, 18. And the sea arose by reason of great wind that blew. So when they had rowed about 5 and 20 or 30 furlongs, we don't measure in furlongs,

0: verse 19. So when they had rowed about 5 and 20 and 30 furlongs, they see Jesus walking on the sea, drawing nigh to the ship, and they were afraid. But he said unto them, "It is I. Be not afraid." One of the synoptics said they thought he was a ghost or a spirit. You know, they saw Jesus walking on the sea, but Jesus gave them some calming words. I don't know about you. Every day I need to be calmed down. I do. Every single day I find myself something. I get a text, a phone call, a conversation, and I get anxiety, I get worry, I get all these things, and I need calm down. And I don't know about you, there's only so many human words that can work when I need calmed. But I have learned that the words of Jesus have calming effect. Do you agree with that? If you agree with that, say amen. Amen, come on now. And Jesus calmed them down, and when he said, "It is I," it said they brought him into the ship. They all were excited, and they immediately were on the other side. Now, I'm not making light of your struggles. There's some of you here going through a lot. We have a sister in our congregation that's going through a lot. And you just can't wish that away. You just can't. You wish you could. And you can't tell people that your words aren't going to move it. But what we need to pray for each person that's going through issues or each person that needs is that the words of Jesus will calm us. And the words of Jesus, did you get it? When Jesus calmed them, they got to their destination. This journey's rocky, it's choppy, it's tough. Jesus will provide. Jesus is concerned. And Jesus is enough. Father, we thank you so much. We thank you for the blessings of life that you give us. Lord, I ask you to be with each man, woman, child here, those listening on radio, those tuning in the internet, that during this period, they would find comfort and grace. And we ask all this in Jesus' name. Amen.
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1: Experiencing some technical difficulties with our video screens, but we're going to go ahead and get started here this morning because the clock says it's time to start. God is faithful
2: all the time.
1: We can't always rely on our electronics, but we can rely on God. Let me make just a few announcements. This is graduation Sunday, and so in between the services, we invite you to the fellowship hall where at least one of the graduates will be there, and maybe more. You can congratulate them. I think there'll be some food as well, that kind of thing. So make sure you tell our, and we'll be talking about the graduates later in the service. We have a video. But we will give them their gift second service. That's today, as well as at 6 o'clock tonight, there is our prayer service. And our prayer service is gonna be just a little different this month because John Newman, who is the executive director down at Henderson Settlement, where we do a mission trip every fall, is in the area, and we've invited him to come and be a part of that prayer service. And so I would invite you to put that on your time schedule, 6 o'clock tonight. Also, this was in my box, so I guess I was supposed to announce it. Are you familiar with Wagner's Chapel in the Shoals area? They're having a preservation and renovation, and they're celebrating that today. It's on Windham Road, Shoals. Called Sing in the Spring. It's at 2 o'clock this afternoon, and I'll put this information out on the hospitality table out there if you're interested this afternoon. Also, let's see what else I have in the way of announcements. Tonight, after the prayer service tonight, the Pastor Parish Committee and the Finance Committee, there's been a meeting called for you at 7 o'clock tonight after the prayer service. And the other announcements I need to make is, you know, Summerfest is coming up, which means lemon shakeups, which means we need sugar. So if you think about it, when you're at the grocery store, be buying up some extra sugar and bringing in to the kitchen so the kids will have what they need to make the lemon shakeups for the Summerfest. That's what I have in the way of announcements this morning. So make sure you're near a hymnal because we may be using hymnals this morning, okay? And so we need to know that. But why don't you take a few moments and greet one another in the name of the Lord. Let's pray. Lord, may that always be the song of our heart, Lord, that we want to draw nearer and nearer and nearer to you every moment of every day. And as we come together to hear from your word, Lord, we pray your Holy Spirit will work in each of us, that you would find us malleable and teachable and ready to receive what it is you have for us. So, Lord, we give this time to you. Be with me as I speak. May all that is said here, Lord, be for your glory and for the increase of your kingdom. We pray this in the name of Jesus Christ, our risen Lord and Savior. Amen. Scripture today comes from the first chapter of Acts, the first 11 verses. And if you didn't bring a Bible, there's pew Bibles. You're welcome to pull one out and read along with me. Acts chapter 1, verses 1 through 11. In my former book, Theophilus, I wrote about all that Jesus began to do and to teach until the day he was taken up to heaven, after giving instructions through the Holy Spirit to the apostles he had chosen. After his suffering, he showed himself to these men and gave many convincing proofs that he was alive. He appeared to them over a period of 40 days and spoke about the kingdom of God. On one occasion, while he was eating with them, he gave them this command: "Do not leave Jerusalem, but wait for the gift my Father promised, which you have heard me speak about. For John baptized with water, but in a few days you will be baptized with the Holy Spirit." So when they met together, they asked him, "Lord, are you at this time going to restore the kingdom to Israel?" He said to them, "It is not for you to know the times or dates the Father has set by his own authority, but you will receive power when the Holy Spirit comes on you, and you will be my witnesses in Jerusalem and in all Judea and Samaria and to the ends of the earth." After he said this, he was taken up before their very eyes, and a cloud hid him from their sight. They were looking intently up into the sky as he was going, when suddenly two men dressed in white stood beside them. "Men of Galilee," they said, "why do you stand here looking into the sky? This same Jesus who has been taken from you into heaven will come back in the same way you have seen him go into heaven." The word of God for the people of God. Thanks be to God. This is the beginning of the book of Acts. And just a little background, Acts was written by Luke, who also wrote the Gospel of Luke. This is kind of the sequel to the Gospel of Luke. And he refers to here Theophilus. Now, that there could be an individual by that name that he's referring to, but Theophilus in Greek is Greek, and the translation is God lover. Okay, Theo is God, Philophilus is a derivative of philo, which is love. So it's referring to God lover. So he could be writing this to the church, okay, to the God lovers. And so that's kind of a little background. These verses we read here is the introduction that he's doing to the whole book of Acts. And he gives a brief summary of the gospel, very brief, kind of refers him back to the Gospel of Luke. But he says, you know, Jesus lived and taught and died and resurrected and was with his disciples 40 days, all of that. He picks up mostly the story post-resurrection. And his focus here in this particular scripture is on Jesus' time with the disciples for 40 days. Because during that 40 days, Jesus gives instructions through the Holy Spirit. Jesus spoke of the kingdom of God. And he tells them they're to wait for the baptism of the Holy Spirit. This Sunday is what is known as Ascension Sunday in the life of the Christian church. Ascension Sunday, because he ascended into heaven. And you may kind of wonder, well, what's the big deal, right? What's the big deal about his ascension? And St. Thomas Aquinas addresses that question and on what effect the ascension had for our salvation. He says there's three things that the ascension tells us. One, Jesus prepared the way for our ascent into heaven, according to him saying in John 14, "I go to prepare a place for you. For since he is our head, the members must follow where he has gone." And so he says, "There, where I am, you're going to be." And so one, the fact that he ascended into heaven means we're going to ascend into heaven. He's gone ahead of us to prepare a place for us. Two, it's important because in the Old Testament, the high priest entered the holy place to stand before God for on behalf of the people. So Christ, as he enters heaven, is making intercession for us. Hebrews 7 talks about that, on the right hand of the Father, okay? So the fact that he ascended into the presence of God the Father means that he is there where he could make intercession for us, as in the Old Testament, what's what the high priest did. And then the third thing that is important about Ascension Sunday is that it establishes Christ's heavenly seat as God and Lord, so that he can, Ephesians 4 talks about him sending down gifts upon men. He ascended above the heavens that he might fill all things. So he's been here, he knows what the human life is like, and now he has returned to heaven where he can better equip us and help us. Before he ascended, Jesus' last words to his disciples were kind of twofold. He says, stay in Jerusalem, you're going to receive power from the Holy Spirit. And notice it's worded, you will receive power. You will receive. No ifs, ands, or buts. And the second one was, you will be my witnesses to the ends of the earth. To the ends of the earth. I always think it's interesting that, you know, just like when he first appeared on earth at that first Christmas, we have angels. And as he leaves his earthly presence, we have angels. The angels appear and they look at these disciples and can't you just, I'm a visual thinker, I don't know about you, but I can just see they're all up on this mountain. Jesus has just gone up into the clouds and they're all standing there going, is he gonna come back? I mean, can't you just see them kind of wondering? He's come back before. You know, and just kind of standing there looking up, and the angels appear and they say, why are you standing here looking up in the sky? Jesus is going to return. My paraphrase to that, this is a hardened paraphrase, is stop standing around here. You've got your instructions. Jesus is going to be coming back. Get busy. Right? He's going to come back. What are you going to do in the meantime? You're going to obey him? The rest of the book of Acts is the story of the disciples doing just that. The whole rest of the book, next week is Pentecost. I love that Sunday. So that's the fulfillment of the first part that Jesus tells them. You will receive power when the Holy Spirit comes on you. That's next Sunday. But the whole rest of the book of Acts are the disciples, the story of the disciples doing just what Jesus commanded them to do, to go out and tell his good news to the whole world. I think the question for us today is, do we need to hear the angel's question for each of us in the church today? You know, do we need to hear the angels ask us, what are you doing just standing here? You've got your instructions. Jesus is going to return someday. He's promised. You better get busy. We have the Holy Spirit's power. The same Spirit that fell on them that day of Pentecost is available to us. We have our instructions. Jesus said, go into all the world. Starting here, but not limited to here. That's why we have missions. Because we're commanded to go to all the world. You know, Someone said to me once, more than one person has said this to me, well, why are we sending people otherwise? Other places, we have lots of people here that don't know the Lord. That's true. But I had a friend that was a missionary in Kenya who told me, but how many opportunities do they have to hear the word of the Lord? In this town, how many times can you go past a church? And in some countries, they walk for miles. They walk for miles to hear the word of the Lord. Because there aren't enough messengers to go to their own home communities. That's why we send missionaries. Not that we want to neglect the people here. But let's face it. Our family and friends have plenty of opportunities to hear the good news of Jesus Christ. That doesn't mean we need to stop telling them. We do. But there are regions in this world that have never heard the name Jesus. And he commanded us to go here, there, and yonder, spreading the good news. So do we need to hear that angel's question for each of us today? What are you doing just standing here? Are we just standing around waiting for the Lord to return? Or are we going to obey Jesus' command to go into all the world? And I don't know where that will mean for each of us or where that means for us as a congregation. He may be calling you to your children. He may be calling you to your workplace. He may be calling you to your neighborhood. But he may be calling you to go outside your comfort zone. Some of the saddest stories I've heard are stories of people who are called to the missions and say no. And I don't know why it is, but for some reason, everyone when they become a Christian says, but Lord, don't send me to Africa, right? I mean, you hear that a lot. Oh no, if I surrender totally to God, am I gonna go to Africa? Well, I've been to parts of Africa. It's a beautiful place. But if God's sending you, he's going to go with you. There's no safer place to be than in the middle of God's will. But sometimes I think we all just kind of stand around and say, well, Lord, come quickly, come quickly. And we forget that we have a job to do while he's gone. Until he returns. He says, those angels said, don't just stand around here looking upwards, waiting for him to come back. He's given you instructions and he's given you the power to do it. That's important. God never calls us to do something that he hasn't equipped us for, leaning on his spirit. This is Ascension Sunday. We talk about the fact that Jesus, who walked and talked and lived on this earth, died, resurrected, hung around for 40 days so that he could give his final instructions. Because, you know, if he hadn't hung around, I don't know what would have happened to the church, right? Those disciples were devastated when they saw him die on that cross. And even the empty tomb wouldn't have meant anything if he hadn't been there to explain it to them. They would have always been wondering, did someone take him? And until the resurrection, they weren't ready to hear what he had to say. It meant something totally different after the resurrection. when I went overseas, we had training before we went. And then after we were there for 6 weeks, we got together again. And they said, now we want to tell you what you wouldn't have understood before. Now that you've been in the country and understand the context, we're going to tell you things that you wouldn't have understood if we had told you before you got here. And that's what Jesus was doing. He says, okay, now that you've seen the whole picture, let me explain to you things that you wouldn't have understood before the crucifixion and resurrection. And he was telling them about the kingdom of God. Talks about the Holy Spirit. And he gives them instructions. Those instructions are as valid for us today, the church, as they were for those early disciples. It is our duty to go into Lagodi, Shoals, Martin County, Indiana, U.S., around the world, to share the good news of Jesus Christ. Are we going to go? Are we just going to stand around waiting? I say, let's go. Let's pray. Almighty God, you know us. We like our comfort zones. We don't like to be too unsettled. But Lord, that's what you do. You unsettle us. You kind of prod us and say, no, I didn't give you life to just stand around. I need you to go and tell others the good news of forgiveness of sins, of reconnecting into fellowship with God through Jesus Christ. Forgive us when we fail you. And Lord, give us the courage and the faith in your provision to tap into the Holy Spirit's power so that we may be bold in declaring the good news of Jesus Christ. We pray this in the name of Jesus, our resurrected Lord. Amen. I invite those as we sing together the closing hymn.
3: We did change it from the bulletin. It's number 158, Come Christians Join to Sing.

0: Before I give the benediction, let me remind you to go to the fellowship afterwards, fellowship hall, and there's some food back there, but talk to our graduates, congratulate them, and see their achievements, okay? Let's pray. Almighty God, as we go from this place, we do sing, Alleluia, Amen. You are a good God. May we go being faithful to your word as we go from this place out into all the world. In the name of the Father, Son, and Holy Spirit, Amen.
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2: Here's your forecast from the ABK Flooring Weather Center. The rest of today, sunny with a high of 87. Clear tonight, lows at 67. Scattered showers and thunderstorms for you Monday. Tomorrow's highs at 87. Rain and thunderstorms likely on Tuesday with an 80% chance for showers, highs at 88. And showers will continue on Wednesday with cloudy skies, highs midweek, cooling down to 74.
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0: That song changed the sound of radio back then. Of course, it was the early days of FM, so it sounded even bigger. Because most of us are Oh Pretty Woman from Roy Orbison just on the AM radio. And all of a sudden, the FM radio dial comes out, and this band out of Southern California with a cocky lead singer and an unbelievable guitarist that nobody had ever seen perform like that before, Eddie Van Halen. Yeah. Pretty Woman became a whole new standard on the FM dial. It is Lester. Hey, thanks for listening. Learned something this week that's becoming more and more popular for those that suffer back and hip issues. And it's simple. Do-it-yourself stuff. Sit on the floor at least 30 minutes a day. Yeah, it doesn't have to be at one time even. You could sit like 2 15-minute sessions or 3 10-minute sessions. They say when you practice sitting on the floor regularly, seated positions actually are capable of restoring hip and low back function by stretching out tissues in the hamstrings and calves. And they say while you're sitting, don't sit rigid and, you know, feel like you got to sit like a board. No, they want you to fidget and change positions because that gives your hips an opportunity to move and take pressure off tissues. Here are their four favorites for sitting down on the floor. Cross-legged sitting. Can you do the crisscross leg? I can't. Never have. My kids could do it. I couldn't. 90-90 sitting. That's where you got both of them up. You're kind of like at a 90-degree angle there with your legs. Long sit, where you just got your legs straight out. And then one leg up, one leg down sitting. And then rotate them back and forth. So work on that. See if it helps your back and hip issues. 30 minutes at least a day sitting on the floor.
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2: Here's your forecast from the ABK Flooring Weather Center. The rest of today, sunny with a high of 87. Clear tonight, lows at 67. Scattered showers and thunderstorms for you Monday. Tomorrow's highs at 87. Rain and thunderstorms likely on Tuesday with an 80% chance for showers, highs at 88. And showers will continue on Wednesday with cloudy skies, highs midweek, cooling down to 74.
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Next year, he will be on the big screen. Yep, Universal Pictures confirming that Bon Jovi will be the next major rock biop. Of course, there was the Freddie Mercury story, Bohemian Rhapsody, then Elton John story, Rocket Man. Now we get one featuring John Bon Jovi next year. It's Lasker continuing a superset. Killer Classics with Supertramp, taking that long way home. Hope you're having a great Sunday, my friend. Thanks for listening.

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0: In life, that's all you can do is just roll with the changes. Yep, because most of the time, nothing you can do about that change, right? Kind of like when your sports season ends for your favorite team. There's nothing you can do about it. Like tonight, either the Detroit Pistons, number one seeds in the East, fans will be really, really disappointed that they lost and got knocked out. Or the Cleveland Cavaliers, their fans will be all disappointed. It's Game 7, NBA semifinal match. Pistons, Cleveland Cavaliers. Tonight, tomorrow night, Game 7 NHL. You got Montreal trying to represent Canada. They're the last Canadian team still in the playoffs. They got a Game 7 at Buffalo. And after that, they're down to the conference finals in both basketball and hockey. And then after that, they're finals for the Lord Stanley Cup in the NHL and the Larry O'Brien Trophy in the NBA. Lots of other stuff, too, sports-wise today. You got the PGA, that golf course that's just killing all the professionals. Just dynamite. I love it. Yeah, those guys aren't eating up the course like they do normally. They're getting killed out there. Plus, you got the women's college softball, auto racing. Man, enjoy this time of year, sports fans, and no doubt about it.
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2: Here's your forecast from the ABK Flooring Weather Center. The rest of today, sunny with a high of 87. Clear tonight, lows at 67. Scattered showers and thunderstorms for your Monday. Tomorrow's highs at 87. Rain and thunderstorms likely on Tuesday with an 80% chance for showers, highs at 88. And showers will continue on Wednesday with cloudy skies, highs midweek, cooling down to 74.
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0: Late great Jim Morrison and Ray Manzarek, along with the surviving members. Yeah, don't forget, Robbie Krieger, John Densmore, still rocking the planet with us. From the Doors. On the way, Stone Temple Pilots and Boston are going to have a party and rocking some interstate love song stuff. It's Lester, and a major upgrade is coming to the Apple AirPods. Industry sources say the second-to-last design step is where they are to mass production of the new AirPods with cameras. That's right. You have AirPods that have cameras with AI-powered Siri answering any of your questions. It's like you look in the refrigerator. Siri, what can I make with this food? Siri will create a lineup of menu items or product details, or even, you know, grab event information off a poster and keep it for later. Yeah, your earbuds, your AirPods are going to be able to talk to you and see what you're seeing. And they're not the only one making it. About a month ago, we talked about the University of Washington trademarking and copywriting ViewBuds that they're going to be selling. And AI-powered earphones are coming from Meta. So yeah, it's the big thing now. You know, the glasses are one thing, but now earbuds, AirPods with cameras, and AI talking to you. So, yeah, you're just talking to air. Oh, that's going to look really good.
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2: Here's your forecast from the ABK Flooring Weather Center. The rest of today, sunny with a high of 87. Clear tonight, lows at 67. Scattered showers and thunderstorms for you Monday. Tomorrow's highs at 87. Rain and thunderstorms likely on Tuesday with an 80% chance for showers, highs at 88. And showers will continue on Wednesday with cloudy skies, highs midweek, cooling down to 74.
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The Black Album, 91, or the self-titled Metallica album, properly called. Last year, rolling a set of killer classic rock back to back to back. We do them each and every hour for you, absolutely free. The song's going back to back from the Trace Ombres album. It's

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0: Rocking the New World, man, with Rush, along with Lester St. James. Thank you so much for listening on this EMS day. Yeah, highlighting all the emergency medical services people. According to the calendar here on the wall in the studio, it's EMS day. It's also Ride a Unicycle Day. I can't do that. I don't have the balance. Pack Rat Day for all the pack ratters. Yeah, I could fall into that category. Mushroom Hunting Day. World Hypertension Day. Stepmother's Day. World Baking Day. And today's also World Telecommunications Day. We will enjoy the telecommunications of BTO, Foo Fighters, and Mott the Hoople coming out of your speakers next.
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3: Here's your forecast from the ABK Flooring Weather Center. The rest of today, sunny with a high of 87. Clear tonight, lows at 67. Scattered showers and thunderstorms for you Monday. Tomorrow's highs at 87. Rain and thunderstorms likely on Tuesday with an 80% chance for showers, highs at 88. And showers will continue on Wednesday with cloudy skies, highs midweek, cooling down to 74.
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0: Thanks for rolling down the highway and rocking with us, or Main Street, or the back alleys, the dirt roads, wherever you're rolling down. We greatly appreciate you cranking up the radio. Journey, Def Leppard, Queen, all coming up before the top of the hour. It is Lester, and if you've listened the last decade or so, I've been doing these shows. You know that I like to keep an eye on technology and where we're going, because things are changing so fast in our lives. And robotics and AI are just taking off. It used to be every couple years there'd be a big breakthrough. Then all of a sudden, about a year and a half, then a year. Now it's down to about every 3 to 6 months before something new is coming out that they're like shocking people with, including what one expert now says, we are approaching the end game for robotics with the invention of the Gene 26.5 robotic human-like hand. This thing is startling and stunning. You see all these robot videos, and they just got clumsy looking. Yeah, they're running better, they're moving better, but they really have never had the hand coordination. Well, when they stick the Gene 26.5 on humanoid robots, it's going to change everything. This thing is a major breakthrough for motion, force, and touch. The hand can crack eggs delicately like we humans can. Play piano, juggle, cook. Yeah, you want to learn more, type in your search engine. Gene, as in G-E-N-E, Gene 26.5, and you'll get to read all about it. As I said, we're approaching the end game for robotics, according to one expert. This hand is amazing. And 6-12 months down the road, when it starts showing up on humanoid robotic bodies, yeah, things are going to change.
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4: Here's your forecast from the ABK Flooring Weather Center. The rest of today, sunny with a high of 87. Clear tonight, lows at 67. Scattered showers and thunderstorms for your Monday. Tomorrow's highs at 87. Rain and thunderstorms likely on Tuesday with an 80% chance for showers, highs at 88. And showers will continue on Wednesday with cloudy skies, highs midweek, cooling down to 74.
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0: Bob Seger, the Silver Bullet Band. So I saw this past week, we could soon see a Grown Ups 3 and a Friday 4. Finally, some good movies coming out.
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10: Here's your forecast from the ABK Flooring Weather Center. The rest of today, sunny with a high of 87. Clear tonight, lows at 67. Scattered showers and thunderstorms for you Monday. Tomorrow's highs at 87. Rain and thunderstorms likely on Tuesday with an 80% chance for showers, highs at 88. And showers will continue on Wednesday with cloudy skies, highs midweek, cooling down to 74.
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0: Santana, Evil Ways. So there's a still on TikTok. It's been going around for a while now, but talks about manifesting. I think they put it out there like it's a form of positive thinking. And I saw an article about it, how to manifest someone to call you or text you. And it gave steps. And one of the steps said something about burning some bay leaves. 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And these sites are witchcraft sites. So if that's your thing, that's fine, but call it what it is, you know? Call it what it is.
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2: Here's your forecast from the ABK Flooring Weather Center. The rest of today, sunny with a high of 87. Clear tonight, lows at 67. Scattered showers and thunderstorms for you Monday. Tomorrow's highs at 87. Rain and thunderstorms likely on Tuesday with an 80% chance for showers, highs at 88. And showers will continue on Wednesday with cloudy skies, highs midweek, cooling down to 74.
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94.5 The Razor, we know there's the right kind of rock and the wrong kind of rock. You know what we're talking about.

0: Bad Company. So our 19-year-old has never seen the Joe Dirt movie. So we showed that to her last night. And my favorite part has to be the meteorite that he found and then turned out to be a big old pile of poo. So every time I'm a shooting star, I think about that. AC/DC on the way. We got Nazareth next.
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2: Here's your forecast from the ABK Flooring Weather Center. The rest of today, sunny with a high of 87. Clear tonight, lows at 67. Scattered showers and thunderstorms for your Monday. Tomorrow's highs at 87. Rain and thunderstorms likely on Tuesday with an 80% chance for showers, highs at 88. And showers will continue on Wednesday with cloudy skies, highs midweek, cooling down to 74.
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1: Here's your forecast from the ABK Flooring Weather Center. The rest of today, sunny with a high of 87. Clear tonight, lows at 67. Scattered showers and thunderstorms for your Monday. Tomorrow's highs at 87. Rain and thunderstorms likely on Tuesday with an 80% chance for showers, highs at 88. And showers will continue on Wednesday with cloudy skies, highs midweek, cooling down to 74.
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0: Triumph is currently on tour, so if you get a chance, definitely go see those guys. Soundgarden coming up for you. How about some Queen next?
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5: Here's your forecast from the ABK Flooring Weather Center. Tonight, clear skies, low of 67. Scattered showers and thunderstorms for tomorrow with gusty winds, highs Monday at 87. Tuesday, an 80% chance of showers and thunderstorms throughout the day, highs Tuesday at 88. And showers, possibly a thunderstorm mixing in again on Wednesday. Cooler with midweek highs at 74.
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0: 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Boston on the way, we got you two next.
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1: 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Here's your forecast from the ABK Flooring Weather Center. Tonight, clear skies, low of 67. Scattered showers and thunderstorms for tomorrow with gusty winds. Highs Monday at 87. Tuesday, an 80% chance of showers and thunderstorms throughout the day. Highs Tuesday at 88. And showers, possibly a thunderstorm mixing in again on Wednesday. Cooler with midweek highs at 74.
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0: That's some Rush for you, and I have some great news for you. Check this out. Cancer centers across the country reportedly doing everything they can to get their hands on this experimental drug that's being hailed as a breakthrough for pancreatic cancer. It's made by Revolution Medicines out of California, and they say that it works by targeting the most common gene associated with pancreatic cancer. FDA approved it about 2 weeks ago for early access in clinical trials. It extended the lives of some cancer patients by nearly double. And that is huge because pancreatic cancer has one of the highest mortality rates. Just 3% of patients live more than 5 years. 53,000 deaths every year due to pancreatic cancer. Former Senator Ben Sasse, he has it. And he credits this drug for extending his life. So great news in the medicinal front. If you're talking bad medicine, Bon Jovi could tell you all about that. We got that coming up.
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5: Here's your forecast from the ABK Flooring Weather Center. Tonight, clear skies, low of 67. Scattered showers and thunderstorms for tomorrow with gusty winds. Highs Monday at 87. Tuesday, an 80% chance of showers and thunderstorms throughout the day. Highs Tuesday at 88. And showers, possibly a thunderstorm mixing in again on Wednesday. Cooler with midweek highs at 74.
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0: I don't know about shaken, but if it's walking, I don't know if I mentioned this last weekend or not. 10,000 steps is bogus. Some company came up in Japan, came up with that in the 60s to sell pedometers. So yeah, to lose weight or something to aid in losing weight, they say if you walk about 8,000, 8,500 steps, then you're all good. Guns N' Roses coming up. Pink Floyd next.
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2: Here's your forecast from the ABK Flooring Weather Center. Tonight, clear skies, low of 67. Scattered showers and thunderstorms for tomorrow with gusty winds, highs Monday at 87. Tuesday, an 80% chance of showers and thunderstorms throughout the day, highs Tuesday at 88. And showers, possibly a thunderstorm mixing in again on Wednesday, cooler with midweek highs at 74.
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9: Here's your forecast from the ABK Flooring Weather Center. Tonight, clear skies, low of 67. Scattered showers and thunderstorms for tomorrow with gusty winds, highs Monday at 87. Tuesday, an 80% chance of showers and thunderstorms throughout the day, highs Tuesday at 88. And showers, possibly a thunderstorm mixing in again on Wednesday, cooler with midweek highs at 74.
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0: Foxy with Jimi Hendrix. I'm ready for an 80s power ballad. I think Whitesnake could help us with that. We'll do it next.
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2: 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Here's your forecast from the ABK Flooring Weather Center. Tonight, clear skies, low of 67. Scattered showers and thunderstorms for tomorrow with gusty winds, highs Monday at 87. Tuesday, an 80% chance of showers and thunderstorms throughout the day, highs Tuesday at 88. And showers, possibly a thunderstorm mixing in again on Wednesday, cooler with midweek highs at 74.
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